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Now, an interesting track. 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
4: Yes, and if you are having a few troubles, by all means, ring Barnardo's. They're great. They do a lot to help people. Before the break, we were listening to The Assembly with their track called Never Never. Here's The Escape Club with Wild Wild West out of 1988.

That was The Escape Club with Wild Wild West out of 1988. Here's The Motels from 1983 with their track Trust Me. Heard that one before, haven't we?

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1: 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Before the break, we heard from The Who with You Better, You Bet, and that was the full-length version. It's I think it's about an eight-minute track, that. It's quite a long song. And now, coming up is Ripley's Believe It or Not.
6: Truth is stranger than fiction. This is the truth. This is Ripley. Believe it or not. Near Kuprakoy, Turkey, there's a tree that swallowed a water fountain. As it grew, a willow tree engulfed a public fountain with the result that water now spouts from the tree. Believe it or not. In a moment, I'll tell you about the man who made $250,000 on a single news item. George Grant, an American immigrant residing in London in 1861, acted with great speed and determination when he read in the London Times that Prince Albert was ailing. He immediately went out and purchased the entire supply of black crepe which was available in London and its vicinity. When the Prince Consort died shortly thereafter, Grant, who by then had a corner on the entire available quantity of mourning crepe, disposed of his holdings for a neat profit of more than a quarter of $1 million. Believe it or not.

And that was U2, the Irish songsters, with their track Desire out of 1988. And here's Whitney Houston, RIP, with The Greatest Love of All from 1986.

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2: And before the break, we heard from Air Supply with Even the Nights Are Better. This is Bachman Turner Overdrive with Another Fool from 1984.

Now that's the boys, Bachman, Turner, Overdrive with Another Fool. And here's Billy Joel with his track Leningrad out of 1989.

That was Billy Joel, the man, with Leningrad from 1989. And here's Bruce Springsteen with Born to Run from 1984.

Well, thanks for your company this morning. This has been Sean Eisen with you on the Mid-Morning Show on Radio 16, Newcastle Zone. And I'll catch you right here next time. To take us out, this is Cliff Richard with Never Say Die out of 1983. See you later.

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0: Hartwig's Spare Parts stock the largest range of heavy truck spare parts outside the metropolitan area, with spares for all models including Western Star, Sterling, Freightliner, Mercedes-Benz and Nissan UD trucks. 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That's 6049 6000.
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0: Hartwig's Spare Parts stock the largest range of heavy truck spare parts outside the metropolitan area, with spares for all models including Western Star, Sterling, Freightliner, Mercedes-Benz and Nissan UD trucks. Hartwig's also stock a huge range of driveline parts to suit all American models as well as Caterpillar, Cummins and Detroit. Open Monday to Friday, 7:30 till 7 p.m. and Saturdays 8 till 3 p.m. That's Hartwig's Spare Parts, 266 Hammond Avenue, Wagga, or phone 6937 8500. That's 6937 8500.
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0: driver looks worriedly in a side mirror as a police officer approaches his car.
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0: This siren is part of the new bushfire alert levels. You may hear it over the radio if a bushfire is in your area. May? 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Listen for a siren, but don't wait for one. If you do nothing until a bushfire is on top of you, you may die. 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Authorised by the New South Wales Government, Sydney.
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0: 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That's 5820 7800.
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3: 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The roundabout sign means slow down and prepare to give way. So as you're approaching a roundabout, you must slow down and if necessary stop and give way to traffic already on the roundabout. When there is a safe gap in the traffic, enter the roundabout. You must also indicate left when exiting. Remember, slow down and give way to traffic already on the roundabout. The road is there to share.
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6: School zones. Drivers must obey the school zone speed limit of 40 kilometres per hour between the school zone and end school zone signs. The school zone speed limit applies on New South Wales government school days and during the times on the school zone sign. School zone hours are normally 8 a.m. until 9:30 a.m. and then 2:30 p.m. until 4 p.m. School zones are enforceable on all New South Wales government school days. These include pupil free days and on the days when non-government schools may or may not be in operation.
7: If it hadn't been for God and I, Joe, I'd been married a long time.

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2: Weather. Let's have a look at our weather. We've fixed the problem with the microphone. Of course, it's now up and going. Let's have a look at the weather, thanks to the Bureau of Meteorology. The weather for tomorrow. Tomorrow being Friday, the 21st day of August. Starting off in Perth, where we have a sunny day tomorrow and 23. Adelaide, shower 2 and 16. Melbourne, cloudy and 16. Hobart, shower 2 and 15. Looking at our nation's capital, Canberra tomorrow, partly cloudy and 18. For Sydney, shower 2, 22. Newcastle, shower 2, 21. Heading towards Queensland, Brisbane, mostly sunny, 23. For Darwin, sunny and 33. And finally, for Alice Springs, we have a possible shower tomorrow and 19 degrees. You're with ZFM, Power Country, Radio 16 and the Hume Travel Network. Coming up, of course, before we do, let's say hi to all of our emergency services, our police, ambulance, fire, as well as our doctors and nurses, staff and residents in all nursing homes, and everyone listening wherever you are, whatever you are doing. Thank you for having us on. Of course, school zone's current until 4 o'clock this afternoon. So if you're travelling around, be careful on the roads, won't you? Coming up, our feature, a gentleman from yesteryear, would have been celebrating 103 years today, believe it or not. He was known as Gentleman Jim. We'll tell you who that is in just a moment. 16 minutes past 3 to take us there. Here is Mel and Kim showing out, getting a fresh at the weekend. Great weekend coming.

0: Great group called the Jujits, and In Your Car. Before that, Mel and Kim showing out, getting fresh at the weekend. Weekend coming up. Yep, hope you got a great weekend planned. You're with ZFM Power Country Radio 16 and the Hume Travel Network, 23 minutes past the hour of 3.
1: Happy birthday, Julia. Happy birthday.
0: Yes, we've got an oldie but a very good one. Of course, would have been celebrating 103 years today, the birthday of Mr. Jim Reeves. He was born James Travis Reeves on this day, the 20th of August 1923 in Galloway in Texas. Passed away the 31st of July 1964 at the age of only 40 in Davidson County in Tennessee. An American singer, songwriter and musician, one of the earliest pioneers of the practitioners of the Nashville sound. He played a central role in the sonic development of country music in the 60s. Known as Gentleman Jim, as I said, songs continued to chart for years after his death in a plane crash. He is a member of both the Country Music and the Texas Country Music Halls of Fame. Of course, imagine if he lived longer than his 40 years. Imagine how much music. Here is some of those tracks, starting with this one. Welcome to My World. Here is Jim Reeves.

Here's an old love song now that's been kicking around for a long time. Just about everybody's recorded this one, including myself, a couple of years ago. It's Have I Told You Lately That I Love You?

0: classic artist from yesteryear. Would have been celebrating 103 years today, of course. Gentleman Jim, Jim Reeves. And, great crooning and great ballads. You're with ZFM, Power Country, Radio 16 and the Hume Travel Network. 21 minutes to the hour of 4. Join us after 6 o'clock tonight for the Best of Broadway with our own Ian Wheeler. Tonight he's having a look at the production of... it's called In the Light. It's a contemporary spin on the epic Fortis, a story of greed, power and lust. Music by Michael Mott. Sounds all right. Listen in from 6 o'clock tonight. Ian Wheeler and the Best of Broadway. Approaching 20 minutes to the hour of 4.
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0: But of course, a group called, of course, the Lighthouse Family. And that track's called Lifted. You're with ZFM, Power Country, Radio 16, and the Hume Travel Network. Of course, School Zone's still current until 4 o'clock this afternoon. So please, if you're travelling through School Zone, be careful. The police and cameras are out. Approaching 12 minutes to the hour of 4, time for Behind the Wheel.
1: Behindthewheel.com.au. Paul Marrick is having the time of his life over in the US. At last report, he was driving a Lamborghini around the streets of Long Beach, soaking up the California sun. It's a tough life he has, isn't it? I caught up with him to have a chat about some of the differences between the US and Australian car markets. He says the one thing that stands out is the significant price differences between here and there.
2: A couple of weeks ago, we spoke about the BMW M5. We paid $230,000 for that car, but over here it retails for $89,000 US. And when you look at our dollar, somebody's making a lot of money here, but it goes to show how much of a discount the Americans get based on the volume that's traded. Lamborghini, for example, the dealership that I'm dealing with for this vehicle, they trade 30 vehicles a month. Brand new Lamborghinis a month. 30. I mean, that is incredible.
1: And from November, all cars on French roads must carry a breathalyzer. Authorities say alcohol has been the most common cause of fatal accidents over the past 5 years in France. They're hoping the mandatory breathalyzers will have a direct impact on the road fatality rate. Motorists who don't carry one risk a fine of about $14. 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

course, a gentleman called Bob Evans, a great ballad. It's called Don't You Think It's Time? You're with ZFM Power Country Radio 16 and the Hume Travel Network. 4 minutes past the hour of four. Welcome to the middle hour of our Thursday edition of Drive Time. Of course, late night shopping tonight as well. Here's Eva Cassidy teaming up with Katie Malua. What a Wonderful World.

0: 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The tree fellers carry out removal of difficult and dangerous trees and have a 24-hour emergency call out. 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
1: Weather. Time to have a look at the all-important weather for tomorrow. Tomorrow, Friday, the 21st day of the month of course, August, thanks to the Bureau of Meteorology. Starting off in Perth, sunny tomorrow, 23. Adelaide, a shower or two and 16. Cloudy for Melbourne and 16. Shower or two for Hobart and 15. Looking at our nation's capital, partly cloudy Canberra tomorrow and 18. Sydney, shower or two and 22. Shower or two also for Newcastle, 21. Heading towards Queensland, Brisbane, mostly sunny and 23. Darwin, sunny and 33. And finally for Alice Springs, a possible shower tomorrow and 19 degrees. 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Our feature coming up this today. Gentleman passed away earlier this year. He would have been celebrating a birthday today. Australian musician. He was part of many groups and backing for artists, including the one we're going to feature this hour. We'll tell you who that is in just a moment. 16 minutes past four to take us there. Here's a group called Bow Wow Wow, and the track's called I Want Candy.

0: Yes, one of the great groups. I think we played earlier on in the week, of course, Men at Work, celebrating what would have been the 75th birthday today of Mark Kennedy, of course, passed away earlier this year. Worked with such artists as Spectrum, Doug Parkinson in Focus, a group called Ayers Rock, Marsha Hines, Men at Work, Renee Geyer, and Jimmy Barnes. Yes. Well and truly a great musician, great drummer. 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
11: Ladies and gentlemen, this is Captain Tobias Wilcock welcoming you aboard Coconut Airways Flight 372 to Bridgetown, Barbados. We will be flying at an height of 32,000 feet and at an airspeed of approximately 600 miles per hour. Refreshment will be served after takeoff. Kindly fasten your safety belts and refrain from smoking until the air.

0: called typically tropical. Sounds like weather to warm you up, doesn't it? The track's called, that was a hit, it was called Barbados. 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
2: Toyota has been previously criticised for not embracing the EV hype early, but it now continues to build on its multi-pathway strategy, with the arrival of new models including the first ever RAV4 plug-in hybrid, an all-electric Hilux and a Land Cruiser 300 series performance hybrid. In addition to the new powertrain offerings in current vehicle lines, it is also expanding its fully electric SUV range, with the BZ4X Touring now on sale. Toyota now offers 7 different powertrains across its entire Australian range to ensure it continues to provide Australian customers with the right vehicle with the right powertrain that meets their needs. The expansion of Toyota's powertrain choice reflected the diverse needs of Australian motorists and will further drive its target to achieve 30% of its total sales being zero or low emission vehicles by the end of 2030. Toyota has firmly been of the belief that there is no one size fits all when it comes to customer needs. Toyota has adopted a slowly approach that hindsight has proven to be prudent. This is Motoring Minute. I'm Rob Fraser.
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Yeah, classic. Johnny Preston, I think he was celebrating a birthday earlier this week. That, of course, Running Bear, that was a hit for him. 3 minutes past the hour of five. Welcome to the final hour of our Thursday edition of Drive Time. Brent Stevens with you. Time for some Australian music. Here is Noiseworks and River of Tears.

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1: Weather. Time to have a look at the weather for the final time, the weather for tomorrow. Of course, tomorrow being, of course, it'll be Friday, the 21st day of August. This is an updated version, thanks to the Bureau of Meteorology. Starting off in Perth, sunny tomorrow and 23, Adelaide a shower 2 and 16, Melbourne.

cloudy and 16. Hobart, shower 2 and 15. Looking at our nation's capital, we have partly cloudy tomorrow and 17. Sydney, showers easing and 23. A shower or 2 for Newcastle, 22. Heading towards Queensland, Brisbane, mostly sunny, 23. Darwin, sunny and 33. And finally for Alice Springs, a possible shower tomorrow and 19 degrees. 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Coming up our feature for today, a gentleman born this day in 1949, of course, unfortunately no longer with us, Irish musician, great guitarist. We'll tell you who that is in just a moment. To take us there, 16 minutes past five, more Australian music. Here's Australian group from the 70s, Sherbet. So Glad You're Mine.

Joan Jett and the Blackhearts. That was a great hit. And Do You Want to Touch Me? Oh, yeah. Not saying another word. We'll play another classic from Joan Jett tomorrow. 23 minutes past the hour of... before that, of course, we had Sherbet and So Good You're Mine. 23 minutes past the hour of five. Time for our final featured artist for this... Thursday. On this day in 1949 saw the birth of Philip Lynott. He was born Philip Paris Lynott on this day, the 20th of August 1949, born in Dublin, Ireland, and then moved to England. Passed away the 4th of January 1986 at only 36. Died in Salisbury in England, of course. Irish musician, co-founder, lead vocalist, bass player, primary songwriter for the hard rock band which we're going to feature this hour, called Thin Lizzy, noted for this distinctive pick bass style on the bass. For his imaginative lyrics, including working class tales and numerous characters drawn from personal influences and Celtic, of course, culture. What a great group. Of course, here they are, and the boys are back in town. Here is Thin Lizzy.

Yes, tonight there's going to be a jailbreak. Of course, the one and only Thin Lizzy celebrating what would have been the birthday today, of course, of Philip Lynott. Let's have a look who else is having a birthday or would have been having a birthday on this day, of course. First off, we've got Clem Cattini from Johnny Kidd and the Pirates. He was also with a group called the Tornadoes. Demi Lovato, Doug Feger from The Knack, Isaac Hayes, Jack Teagarden, James Pankow from Chicago, Jim Reeves we did, Mark Kennedy we did from Men at Work, amongst other groups, and finally Matt Moffat from the group Matt Finish. And if you're having a birthday on this Thursday, of course, the 20th day of the month of August, hope you're having a great birthday. Many happy returns from the staff and listeners here at ZFM, Power Country, Radio 16, and the Hume Travel Network. 20 minutes to the hour of 6.

talking about. It's a smartphone, dude, I can live without it. 12-hour shift, gotta stay alert. A cheeky little text, well, it never hurt.

0: 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It's in neighbourhoods where you'd least expect it.
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Don't wanna go by the devil, don't wanna go by the demon, don't wanna go by Satan, don't wanna die uneasy. 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

Yeah, great group, Blood, Sweat and Tears, and When I Die. 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Tonight he's having a look at the production of In the Light. 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Music by, of course, Michael Mott. Join us, as I said, after drive time right here on Radio 16. And after midnight tonight, Sean Eisen's in the chair to take you through

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0: From Future Story News in New Delhi, I'm Ashan Garg. US President Donald Trump has confirmed he plans to meet North Korean leader Kim Jong-un this year, with a possible summit on the sidelines of the APEC gathering in November. Pyongyang has so far poured cold water on the prospects of talks, with Kim Jong-un's sister Kim Yo-jong saying she is not aware of any communication between the two nations. President Trump's confirmation comes as he faces criticism over his decision to cut short joint military drills with South Korea. Nick Harper reports from Washington.
1: To get a denuclearization deal done with North Korea would be a huge foreign policy win, a huge win for any president at any point in their presidency. But Donald Trump is currently a president who looks like a president who needs a foreign policy win. His Gaza peace deal was signed and delivered last year, but it's limping along. It hasn't really come to fruition. And then there's Iran. That peace deal remains very elusive.
0: Moderna and Merck have announced the first ever positive phase 3 results for a personalized mRNA cancer vaccine in melanoma patients, a breakthrough that has sent both companies' share prices sharply higher. The trial tested the vaccine in test medicine run alongside Merck's immunotherapy drug in more than 1,100 patients whose tumors had been surgically removed, and the company says it significantly reduced the risk of cancer returning. Moderna's president has said thousands of patients could benefit as soon as next year, with the therapy already on an expedited review pathway with regulators in the United States and Europe. Mitch McCann has more from New York.
2: This signals a rapid turnaround for Moderna, it has to be said. The company performed very well during the COVID-19 pandemic as it moved to create a vaccine for the virus. But since then, its stock has mostly fallen. So this really represents what could be an optimistic future ahead. Now, these studies are going to continue before the companies decide whether or not to apply for regulatory approval in the United States as part of making this therapy more widely available.
0: Russia is importing nearly 270,000 tons of refined fuel from Asia through covert ship-to-ship transfers, according to shipping data cited by Reuters, a dramatic reversal for a country that has long been one of the world's biggest fuel exporters. The imports come as only around a quarter of Russian petrol stations have fuel availability, with purchase limits reimposed in several regions after months of Ukrainian drone strikes on oil refineries. Moscow has banned exports of petrol, diesel and jet fuel in an effort to shore up domestic supply.
3: We've heard the Russian Deputy Prime Minister Alexander Novak now saying that Russia has started the imports of fuel from overseas, and we understand those could be the imports from India, for instance, where Russia is supplying its oil and is getting back the refined fuel that is good for the cars.
4: With FSN Spotlight, I'm Simon Marks, with more today on the surprise news that the Duke and Duchess of Sussex, Prince Harry and Meghan Markle, are abandoning America and moving back to the UK. What is going on? Jack Royston is Chief Royal Correspondent for Newsweek.
5: It's kind of a surprise, but actually I've been saying that this was going to happen for months because there were a few telltale signs, one of which was that Harry completely lost all interest in America. And this happened at some point in 2024. The last time he made any positive comments about the US was back in February 2024. He was doing some Invictus Games stuff, actually, in Canada. And he was asked about his life on American TV. And he said, you know, America's very much his home and it feels that way. And it's all fantastic. Then Trump was reelected that November. And ever since then, Harry's attitude to America has fundamentally shifted. So, he went on the Stephen Colbert show and, you know, mocked Trump as calling him a king, you know, referencing the No Kings protests in America. He also later criticized American foreign policy in relation to Ukraine.
4: But it has also become increasingly clear that the couple has found less business success in the United States than they might have hoped. And it may be that financial issues are part of their decision to abandon an expensive lifestyle in California and return to the UK, where Buckingham Palace says there will be no change in their official status as private individuals, not active members of the royal family. With FSN Spotlight, I'm Simon Marks.
0: And the main news again. US President Donald Trump has confirmed he plans to meet North Korean leader Kim Jong-un this year. Moderna and Merck have announced the first ever positive phase 3 results for a personalized mRNA cancer vaccine in melanoma patients, a breakthrough that has sent both companies' share prices sharply higher. Russia is importing nearly 270,000 tons of refined fuel from Asia through covert ship-to-ship transfers. There's more from us on Twitter at Feature Story. And

Tonight, on another opening, another show, I present In the Light, a Faustian tale from 2021. Broadway Records announced the release of the world premiere studio cast recording of In the Light, a Faustian tale, the new musical with a contemporary spin on the epic Faust story of greed, power, and lust. In the Light, Faustian Tale features music and lyrics by Michael Mott, book by Nathan Wright and Justin Silvestri, orchestration by Kim Sarsberg, and arrangements by Mott and Joshua Risha Ross. In the Light, a Faustian Tale follows Dr. Johann Faustus, an astronomer who is accused of blasphemy by the Holy Inquisition. Guided by a mysterious being called the Traveler, he flees to the small town of Hertz, where he meets a young scholarly woman named Gretchen, who shares his goals. Gretchen believes Dr. Faustus can use the town to begin a rebellion against the Inquisition. Together, they create a plan to resist its coming and to overthrow the power of the Church. As their plot succeeds, secrets Gretchen has hidden are discovered, and Johann's ambition is undermined by his own tormented mind. The Traveler urges the two forward, and their dysfunctions entangle, leading to disaster for all. What started as a seed of an idea with an old friend in high school was organically developed into something much bigger than its creators could have ever thought possible, said In the Light composer Michael Mott. Although years of development via table readings, presentations and workshop, our little musical, originally inspired by Goethe's Faust and Christopher Marlowe's Dr. Faustus, has matured into this gigantic original story about greed, power and lust. It has always been my goal as a composer and lyricist to create the next generation of classic, epic American musical theater, and I believe audiences are hunger for a large, lush, fresh score with timeless yet contemporary sensibilities to be introduced into the musical theater canon. I could not be more proud of our diverse, insanely talented cast, monstrous orchestra, and top-class production team that dedicated all of themselves to making sure this recording was the absolute best it could be. After many, many years of development, I am internally grateful that audiences can now get a taste of In the Light, a Faustian Tale, through this highlight recording. When I was first brought to this project 6 years ago, I struggled to connect with the title character, Johann Faustus, said book writer Nathan Wright. As a playwright, I like to think I write from the heart and gut, but I couldn't find an authentic way into understanding who Johann was. Michael and other collaborators occasionally pointed out similarities between myself and Johann as we were writing, but I didn't see it. It wasn't until we began to talk about Johann's choices as responses to his trauma that I realized that I had subconsciously created with my collaborators. I had connected with the Inquisition vilification of Johann's life, work to my own traumatic relationship with religious authority as a queer man raised Mormon. At first, I was embarrassed by how I hadn't seen it and others had. But as the work has progressed, I now see that this journey of collaborative effort has been very much a journey of personal healing. I am so grateful that those who welcomed me to this team 6 years ago, and as Michael says, the musical has now become its own entity. The work of so many has become together to build a new living piece of art. For me, In the Light, Faustian Tale is ultimately about the healing each of us must do to move through our trauma. It is a job none of us can do alone.

0: Faustus, you have been charged by the Holy Inquisition with blasphemy, apostasy, and rebellion before God's true and holy church. Are you prepared to confess your guilt?
1: Your Holiness, please. I have only explained the objective nature of our universe. I have plotted the planets and stars in their courses, and I have found all I have ever stated. We are not the center of creation.
0: And what do such theories intimate, Dr. Faustus?
1: I've told you all I've learned. And yet you still insist. My words that you have read, the words that I have said, mean God does not exist.
0: And do you admit that it was the devil's hand which led you to spread such lies?

0: my poor lost child. Will you at last turn from the darkness and repent?
1: Doctor, are you today?
2: Yes, Father, I will repent.
0: Johann Faustus, you are free. But to all who hear my voice, be it known that Johann Faustus is a convicted blasphemer.
2: Books? Those are my books, my notes.
0: His writings. Every page, every sentence shall be burned.
2: No!
0: They don't. Shall be burned.
2: How can you, please, no.
0: Black, a testimony to the darkness of his life.

dance with demons. Here face to face, I will embrace the darkness. Soon in a flash, turn into ash, rising.

not here at Gretchen Wagner's. Your sanctuary calls. Good evening, my friends. My curious croissants, welcome. Together we've kept our little city of Hurt safe from the Inquisition. Outside, the world is raging and burning. But here in my home, you can say what

0: Archbishop Peter wages his bloody inquisition. Men and women are burned every day.
1: And right here in Hertz, the Bishop Francis is preaching that our salon is really a coven of witches.

0: Bishop Francis goes on and on about the evil that has penetrated our city. He says there's dangers around every crumbling curve and corner. His sermons about the depth of Our Lady's necklines and the size of our gentlemen's codpieces have one goal. He wants to bring the Inquisition to Hertz. Inquisition's coming and it's picking up its pace.
1: But the new Baron says he won't allow the Inquisition into Hertz.

0: strudels, the very heavens compel me to keep it to myself.
1: Gretchen, cut the bullshit. Tell us what you're thinking now.
0: Ah, yes, thinking. That's why we're here. Hilda, Agnes, dear, what is our first reading tonight?
2: Aristotle.
0: Wonderful. Who would like to start?

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Gaze at the stars that have shown you the way. Trust in the knowledge of light they provide, for they'll be beside us till our dying day. All that you need is here in my eyes. You know our future awaits.

0: Soar.
1: Soar.
2: I cannot soar here.
1: You can and you will. Think of that girl. Did you not see how she looked at you?
2: She lied about who I am and...
1: Yes, to keep you here, Johann. She seems quite close to that young Baron.
2: At any moment, she could tell the Baron who I really am and then...
1: But ask yourself, why did she lie to him for you?

0: But what if she...
1: Her admiration for you, her lust for you is strong. She'll do anything you want. She has the Baron's ear. Through her, you will have the Baron's ear. You can rebuild this crumbling town, and with its power, you will fight the tyranny of the Prince Archbishop and expose the lies of the entire church.
0: Could this actually be possible?
1: Oh, Johann, my dear man, trust me, and we can restore what was taken from you.

0: I'll be your shield and unfaltering sword. Trust in your knowledge with me at your side. Rebuild your life and follow my lead. I will fill you with honor and pride.
1: So, what do I give you in return?
0: Johan.
1: What?
0: You're so earnest. So bound by silly rules, what must I do? Bargains, agreements, contracts, my dear, dear Johan.
1: Well?
0: Follow me, Johan. Come with me to the...

But will this girl play my game? I did what he told me to, I made the move and followed through, but has the foolish girl pulled away? Will my Gretchen follow me and show the boy what he can't steal, give my rising city all away?

Gretchen take the bait, or is her foolish pride too great, and will she tell the boy to fall in line? If she doesn't follow through, what else can I say or do to fight the church and take what's duly mine?

0: In the Light, Faustian Tale is a contemporary musical with music and lyrics by Michael Mott and a book by Nathan Wright and Justin Silvestri. It does not currently have an active live stage tour, but has developed through industry readings and released a star-studded world premiere studio cast recording. The show offers a contemporary spin on the classic Faustian legend, following an astronomer named Dr. Johann Faust, who is accused of blasphemy by the Inquisition and flees to a small town, spark a rebellion. Studio cast album released by Via Broadway Records in 2021. Recording features prominently Broadway talent. The project has undergone developmental presentations, including industry readings in the New York City, and developed it via initiatives like Open Jar Studios Broadway Workroom series rather than a traditional theatrical tour. In the Light, Faustian Tale follows Dr. Johann Faustus, an astronomer who is accused of blasphemy by the Holy Inquisition. Guided by the mysterious being called the Traveler, he flees to a small town of Hurt. There he meets a young scholarly woman named Gretchen, who shares his goal. Gretchen believes Dr. Faustus can use the town to begin a rebellion against the Inquisition. Together they create a plan to resist its coming and overthrow the power of Gert. As their plot seeds, secret Gretchen has hidden are discovered, and Johann's ambition is undermined by his own tormented mind. Travel urges the two forward, and their dysfunction entangle, leading to disaster for all. What started as a seed of an idea for an old friend in high school has organically developed into something much bigger that his creators would have ever thought possible, said the In the Light composer Michael Mott. When I was first brought to this project years ago, I struggled to connect with the title and character, Dr. Johann Faust, said book writer Nathan Wright.
1: Johann! Johann, think! He is not here. Think!

0: You want to fall, don't you?
1: What are you...
0: See? She wants it. Hey, look at her. Falling for you. Oh, look, boys. Our beloved Marinus has joined.

0: I just need a moment to think.
1: To think? You're still trying to call it thinking?
2: I'll show you where I like to do my thinking.
0: Animal! Don't you touch her! No! Sign shakes.

Postscript. Michael Mott is a composer, lyricist, singer, actor and voice teacher. He performed in numerous off-Broadway, regional and touring shows before switching his focus to writing music. Playbill has named him one of their contemporary musical theatre songwriters you should know. His songs have been performed by many prestigious Broadway actors, including Jeremy Jordan, Ben Frankenhauser, Laura Austin, Andy Matelius, Lauren Alfred, Matt Doyle, and Zachary Levy. Just a few days ago, Jeremy Jordan tweeted about having lent his voice to a new musical theatre concept album called In the Light, A Faustian Tale. It's based on the legend of Dr. Johann Faustus, a German scientist who makes a deal with the devil in order to pursue knowledge. Now, I knew nothing about the story of the play or anything at all beforehand. From what I was able to glean from the album when I first listened to it, the story is Faustus, whose city is in trouble from the church in the 14th and 15th centuries. Going through the digital booklet for the album, I found that I was somewhat right. The album's version of the story is of Dr. Johann Faustus and his fight to save the city from the church inquisition that wants to take over control. Jeremy Jordan as Dr. Faustus on the album. This album is epic. It's the only way I can think to describe it. It's epic in story, scope, orchestration, vocals, execution. The story is incredibly emotional. The prologue stands out for making it easy to feel for Dr. Faustus as all his work is burnt before his eyes because he is guilty of having scorned the Inquisition. Listening to the entire album, I didn't trust the Traveller character, and sure enough, he is the play's version of the devil who tempted the original Faust in writer Goethe's version of the story. The vocals really make this album shine. A special mention goes to Jeremy Jordan and Bobby Conti Thought for bringing the relationship between Faustus and the Traveller to life. As usual, Jordan's talent is in the emotion he's able to bring to the performance. I have no problem buying him as a scorned Faustus. As for the Traveller, I admit I like Conti Thornton make clear that the power of his character has over Faustus. It's obvious every time they sing together that the Traveller is the one in control, not Faustus. As for the other characters, I have to admit I like Gretchen and Anna. Gretchen clearly struggles with what Faust needs her to do, and Anna is distraught and concerned over Faust's mental state as the story goes on. In terms of music, these women really stand out in their respective song. I particularly enjoyed Anna's song, The Man I Know, and its reprise. These beautiful ballads that showcase her love for Faustus, and it's never forced or cheesy in execution. As for the actual person behind the role, Sia Rini is perfect as Anna Faustus. It's obvious, though, that Rini's voice, that Anna really cares for Johann, and I felt for her whenever I heard her sing. I also really felt for Gretchen throughout the story. Honestly, more so than Anna, because it was obvious she was in a situation that was less than ideal. As for Gretchen's standout numbers, I really enjoyed Dare to Dream, although she's not alone in that song. I also need a quick mention of Gretchen's actress, Tholey Pfeiffer. She needs to go join an opera because her voice range fits perfectly in that genre. I have to give her credit because I know you don't come across that kind of talent every day. Moving on from characters, I want to give mention to some of my favourite tracks from the album. Prologue is one of the tracks I keep coming back to. The operatic chorus, the mixture of talking with the singing, as Johann Faust pleads his case before the Holy Inquisition. Even the Latin chanting all got me hooked and wanting to know what exactly was going on. Hearing Faustus cry out repeatedly as his book and right are burnt by the Inquisition is heartbreaking, and Johann's performance is spot on in conveying Faustus' anguish. His line, "Please, just leave me one, just one," is going to haunt my dreams. I just know it. Tomorrow Begins Today is, and as opposed to Dark Prologue, a beautiful, heartwarming song that has incredible orchestration. From the piano and cast bringing all their all, it all comes together in this calm, peaceful message, and it's awesome.
Rise or Fall is very different, as the song quite intense, but I love that intensity. Even when it's softer, as Johan is praying that everything will be okay, there is a sense of urgency that I love. I especially love the rapport Johan has with the traveller. Hearing them together in the song just stirs up the adrenaline in me, and I love that feeling. Speaking of Johan and the traveller, He Is No Man is a haunting song that perfectly represents the relationship between the two of them. Seeing Jonathan talk about the demon at his door, with the traveller in the background echoing his every word, is chilling. In the Light wasn't a favourite of mine at first, but it grew on me after a time. I love seeing the traveller getting to lead the song with the rest cast. Hearing Johan mirror his vocals at once is incredible. It's like it all comes out together in one big crescendo at the climax. It's perfect. Finally, Embrace Her is the perfect finale for the album, with Johan coming to terms with his fate by reaffirming his love for the spouse. Jordan's gentle yet emotional performance of the song as he builds it is really breathtaking. Hearing him hit those high notes as the song reaches its climax is really incredible, and I couldn't ask for a better ending for the album. Considering I've been listening to this album non-stop for past couple of days along with what I've outlined here, I think I've made it pretty clear that I think it's a masterpiece. It's intense, emotional, heartfelt, all the way start to finish. I highly recommend it for a Broadway fan who's willing to hear a dark story for some deep, thought-provoking themes. The cast in tonight's show were Johan Faustus, Jeremy Jordan, Gretchen Wagner, Tolly Pedersa, Annette Faustus, Cyan Rennie, Valentine Engel, Antonio Ciprano, The Traveller, Bobby Conti Thornton, Hilda, Anna Fraser Thomas, Agnes, Hajar Jackson, Archbishop Peter, Zachary James, Eternal Voice, Lindsay Ridedear. In the ensemble we have Lynn Craig, Derek Davis, Cooper Godin, Jason Pintar, Lindsay Ryder, Carla Schnook. Thank you for letting me entertain you this evening. I'll be here again next Thursday for more excitement on Broadway. Good night for me in Wheeler. Good night.

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1: 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And as you know, January is country music time. 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
1: Hey guys, it's not just the ladies who need to take care of themselves. 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

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And when I say dip, dip, dip, dip, dip, you know I mean it from the bottom of my boogity, boogity, boogity shoe.

0: 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Tongala Aged Care Services operates two retirement villages, the new Memorial Drive Village, which currently has a two-bedroom and study unit available. The village has 15 units and is located in Gooda and Tawney Street, Tongala. For further information or to arrange an inspection, contact Jean Courtney or Sarah T at 18 Purdy Street, Tongala, or phone them on 03-5859-0800 or give them an email at thcs@tongalas.own.net.au.
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0: suntan. Suntan, all right? Welcome back here to the MCG, and welcome to Melbourne viewers for the first time today. And my word, it really has turned out to be a marvellous day for cricket indeed. Oddly enough, at around about 9:45 this morning, a mass of thick black clouds was hovering over Melbourne, threatening a disruption to the start of this World Series Cup fixture between Australia and Pakistan, and then they didn't just disappear quicker than you could say, geez, it's going to let this down. And play missed their schedule at 10 o'clock. And the Pakistan team would have been absolutely shitting bricks this morning, I'd say. And as it turned out, with some justification, because at the end of their innings, Pakistan all out for a dismal 110 runs. A pretty good score for that. They'd be disappointed at the moment, I think. And let's take a look at the card now. And you'll see there that they started off reasonably well. The gapping pair of Izhar Dean and Idra Fasgaz put on 29 runs before Geoffrey Lawson came in first with the pit for the Australians. He had Idra Fasgaz caught behind off the ball during delivery. What a marvellous step that was. Slightly quicker, well pitched up, and Rodney Marsh taking six of the catches to dismiss Fasgaz for five. And umpire Dick Rain, having no hesitation in putting his hand up and asking if he too could be dismissed for five, so that he could go and take a leak. Quite unusual, that, really, to see an umpire leading his push in the middle of the game. But it's a fair game, cricket, and these days anything can happen. The next man for Pakistan was He Never Was, and between them, Izhar Dean and He Never Was had absolutely no runs to the Pakistan total, as you'd expect. And in an extraordinary incident, the likes of which I've never seen on any cricket arena anywhere in the world, Hardeen deflected a slightly low pitch delivery from Rodney Hobb way down to the fine leg. The batsman ran one, and then there was all sorts of confusion out there. Calls of yes, no, and finally it was Hardeen, who was running out of the strikes in 12. And Hardeen, quite rightly, was pretty pissed off his grandpartner, and proceeded to call him all sorts of names. Stupid carrying f**kwit, I think, was one of the things he called him, and He Never Was was forced to retire hurt. Very, very hurt indeed he was after those nasty comments. And the Pakistanis were in a great deal of bother out there with the score at just 3 for 29. Sleazy Winebars and Abraq Miandad were the next pair to come in for Pakistan, and they took the score along to 53 when Winebars, who wasn't batting in his normal position today, he's usually one of the early openers, and he just lost his concentration there for a moment. It was a very good ball, that, from Geoffrey Lawson, and it just scurried through and took his off stump, and Sleazy Winebars was out for 22. The next man in was Peanut Butter Jars. He joined Abraq Miandad out there in the centre with the score at just 4 for 60. But he's been horribly out of form, Peanut Butter Jars, and this partnership only took the score along to 71 before Peanut Butter Jars became the fifth wicket to fall for Pakistan when he was caught in the gully by Hughes off the bowling of Rackerman. It was a good effort, that, and the Australians were understandably quite ecstatic out there, as was this marvellous MCG crowd. The place was a real buzz, and we were all barring up here in the commentary position, I can tell you, and Ian actually shot his load there at one stage, as Australia really began to take a firm grip on this game indeed. A firm grip on this game indeed. A firm grip on this game indeed. Ah, yes, could someone turn the record over, please, for f*** sake?
1: It's a compact disc, you wanker. Tell him to get on with it.
0: Abraq Miandad was the next to go. He never looked comfortable out there. You could tell he was shitting like a big black Alsatian, really, with the added pressure of captaining the side here today. And he was dismissed for a mere 12 runs off the bowling of Rackerman again, after a magnificent catch way down at long on by Dennis Lilly, it was, the man out there. He had to travel quite a way to get to this, from where he was fielding in the slips. And it really was a very good effort, that, to dismiss Miandad for 12. There was a bit of a wag in the Pakistan tail at this point. Double-decker bus and De Beers Zaheer showing a bit of fight. Zaheer just working the ball, picking up the ones and twos, before he slipped and fell down one of those cracks in the pitch that he mentioned to you earlier. And easily fell since. A real bummer, that. But nonetheless, it was a fine partnership, I declare. And double-decker bus was the next to go. He was dismissed by a corker yorker from Dennis Lilly for 35. Corker yorker, a bit of poetry there for you. That's just some of the bullshit that we do go on with here at these World Series Cup matches. And a real battle of wits it was, too, between Lillie and the double-decker bus right through his innings. As a matter of fact, in the previous delivery, Lillie put one right up in his block hole. And it can be quite painful, that. And certainly a bus not looking too comfortable at all as a result. And Lillie claiming his wicket at the very next ball.

0: It was on 5, and at lunch, Pakistan all out for a dismal 110 runs. A pretty piss-poor effort, that. And my word, they're going to have to work very hard indeed if they have any chance of taking up this match. We'll be back here at the MCG in just a few moments.
1: A message from Sir William Watson.
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0: Welcome back here to the MCG, and just a reminder about our International Picker of the Year Award. The winner to be announced on February the 5th, and the prize for this magnificent bat in itself. It's a fun piece of machinery, that. You see it on your screen there, the one with the nest over it, and the souvenir ball on the front seat. And I suppose the strong contenders for this award will have to be Vivian Richards, the master batsman from the West Indies, and also Joel Garner, the well-hung West Indian pace bowler, and in the Australian team, well, I would think Kepa Vessels, who's had a superb season with the bat, as well as taking his fair share of wickets. And it wouldn't surprise me if the Australian selectors were trying to blood Vessels for the captaincy of this Australian side. Pretty old joke, that, blood Vessels, but it gives a f***. Just a reminder also about our classic commentary competition. It's just another one of the 50,000 competitions that we're running here on the Wide World of Sports this summer. And in this one, viewers are asked to nominate in the same order as the groundsman here at the MCG. The classic pieces of commentary made by the team over the past few months. And my word, there's some crap in amongst them. And we'll just have a look at those a little later on. Your entries close on the 2nd of February. And your entry forms can be picked up at all fish and chip shops right around Australia. The Sid Cromer Super Test Team is another one of the competitions that we're running here. And remember, we're looking for a test team made up of the players who look the most like spanners.

0: anything at the behalf of trying to do.
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0: in 1849, a Victorian barley farmer began brewing his own beer in a small wooden shack at the back of his farm. 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

0: 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So why not join McEwan's and become one of their established clientele? McEwan's will come to have over 15 years of continued service to the dairy industry and are proud sponsors of the Little Gundale Football Club. McEwan's will come to 0429 356 688.
1: Back in 1849, a Victorian barley farmer began brewing his own beer in a small wooden shack at the back of his farm. For 15 years he toiled with barley, hops and yeast, trying to ferment that perfect brew. But he never got it right. And then he died. So we bought up the land in Pyramid Hill at a very cheap price and built a magnificent pub. And today that's the very same pub that brings you great hospitality along with that glorious Carlton Draft. What a lovely story. Good friends and good company. You'll find it all at the Victoria Hotel, Pyramid Hill.

0: 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Attention, ladies and gentlemen, on platform 4, we have a tosser. Hey, tosser. You know it's wrong. You may think it doesn't matter, but every bit of it gets noted. Don't be a tosser. Put it in the bin. Good move.
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0: 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It's in neighbourhoods we least expect it.
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0: Are you aware of any challenges the truck driver faces when on the road?
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0: So you're feeling confident you're moving all the way for driving?
1: Yep, good to go.
0: Okay, let's just take a look.
2: Oh, no way.
1: Oh, wow.
2: That's insane.
1: I was 100% sure that there was no one in there. I checked my mirrors and there was no one.
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1: Hi, this is Lee Kernigan here, and we're all heading for the mighty Tamworth Country Music Festival. It's on for 10 days, climaxing with the Country Music Awards of Australia. Hope to see you there.

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0: does abstinence exercise. It improves the quality of dashed lines, which are not picked up as quickly as unbroken lines. It improves minimum standards for removing old redundant lines, and the road agency should focus on measurement and include key factors such as the pavement marking materials, vehicle volumes, and particularly heavy vehicle percentages. From a car design perspective, the research found that too often the vehicle's response surprised even professional drivers, which is not desirable. I'm David Brown.
1: 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There's fresh details on the 2023 Chevy Silverado 1500, a video review of the 2.3-litre Ford Mustang convertible. The guys put the new Subaru WRX to its paces, read about the top 10 fastest electric sports cars on the market, and something a little more for the family, a review of the Toyota Kluger GX Hybrid. 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

tuning in. This is Sean Eisen, the Australian guru of the late night airwaves. I've got a whole bunch of great music and other bits and pieces for you tonight, so stay tuned.

Hey folks, John Williamson here, and you're listening to probably my favourite track off my Big Red album. The song is called The Prairie Hotel, Parachilna.

Barachuna, Fairy Hotel Barachuna, where you won't grow no roses, but all the women try. West of Flinders Rangers.

0: 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The Rural Dealer of the Year Award is heading to Northern New South Wales, with Mullumbah Truck Centre taking the honours. Meantime, New York has been named the first Freightliner Trucks Hardest Working City of 2016. The awards honour cities fueling community growth and innovation. Freightliner saying the Big Apple has a remarkable relationship between investments in work trucks and farming economies. 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

0: That was the young Taylor Swift with a track called Mine. This song is for Juliet.
1: It was answer 603. Sit down next to me. We were flying out across

0: Thanks for tuning in to Overnight Country. This is Sean Nyson with you, and I'll be right back after these couple of ads.
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0: This is Sean Eisen with you, and I'm spinning only the best music from, well, I don't know, the 60s, 70s, 80s and all that. I don't know, I picked all this music carefully so that it's only the best music.

0: There are some sounds in life that just bring pure joy. Babies giggling, waves crashing on a beach, champagne popping in the low, deep purple of a traditional V8 engine. The Lexus LC500 has just that sound. The LC stands for luxury coupe, and the convertible version was first shown in 2019 at the LA Auto Show. It is an engineering masterpiece. People love the car because it showcases pure hedonism. For a super sports car, it's remarkably comfortable. There's plenty of room inside, and despite its awesome performance, it's easy to pot around without fuss. Underneath the bonnet is a 5-litre V8 with 350 kilowatts of power on tap. It's a rear-wheel drive and has a 10-speed automatic transmission. And while it's relatively quick, with a 0 to 100 time of around 5 seconds, that's not the purpose. The LC500 can be best experienced when you drop the top on a balmy summer evening and cruise along the beachside listening to that burbling V8. That's music to the ears. The Lexus LC500 convertible is priced from around $213,000 plus the usual costs. This is the Motoring Minute. I'm Rob Fraser.
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0: 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I don't know, I picked all this music carefully so that it's only the best.
5: You know, when I was a youngster, I wanted to be an actor. I thought, you know, I saw these movies on the big screen and I thought, you know, that's me. I could be up there. And unfortunately, well, those dreams were a long time ago, and, you know, time has moved on for me, but if there's anyone out there has a movie role for a, you know, a fat, balding guy with a, you know, a big nose, let me know, because I will be there, definitely. That is the role for me.
0: 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We're also at Gambie, Seymour, Shep, Northwood and Hildene.
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7: G'day, this is Colin Buchanan. 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I hope to see you there.
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1: Thanks for joining me, Sean Eisen, tonight. Lots of babies is coming up. Here's a track from Jack Ingram called Barefoot and Crazy. Apparently, Jack Ingram's in the Guinness Book of Records for the most interviews in one day. He got this record in 2009 with 215 interviews in one day.

0: A lack of home time and health issues are the main factors in why truck drivers are leaving the industry. A shortage of professional heavy vehicle drivers is one of the big challenges facing the industry in both Australia and North America. The Hire Right recruitment study out of the US found 41% of drivers are concerned about the time spent away from home, while 21% said health issues was forcing them out of the industry. And Scania and MAN sales are on the up in 2016. Sales data shows Scania sales have increased 5.6% across the first 4 months, while over at MAN, sales are up 4.9%.
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0: Thanks for joining me tonight up there on the road. If you're a truckie or a cabbie or just driving somewhere good tonight, this show is especially for you.
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0: Hi, this is Sean Eisen with you tonight.

0: The latest ANCAP crash testing results show that safety is a prominent part of all types of motor vehicles. The new Kia electric EV6 large SUV has been awarded maximum 5-star rating. All single and dual motor variants of the Kia EV6 are covered by 5 stars. Good scores were achieved across all key areas of assessment, with full points scored for the driver in both the side impact and oblique pole test, and for child occupants in the frontal offset test. Marginal performance, however, was recorded for the driver's chest and lower leg in the frontal offset test. Volkswagen Multivan PHEV People Mover, on sale in New Zealand, has also been awarded 5 stars. Dual front and side chest protecting airbags and side head protecting airbag for the first, second and the third seating rows are fitted as standard. A center airbag is also standard. This is the Motor in a Minute. I'm David Brown.
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0: 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In person.
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0: Well, well, here we all are. This is Sean Eisen with you on Overnight Country.

0: Road fatalities in the US in 2015 were up, however, accidents involving heavy vehicles were well below the increased average. The National Highway Traffic Safety Administration data shows a 7.7% increase in vehicle traffic deaths last year, but fatalities and crashes involving large trucks only increased by 4%. Data showing motorcyclist fatalities jumped 9%, pedestrian deaths were up 10%, and pedestrian cyclist fatalities climbed 13%. Fatalities to car drivers and passengers also went up 6%, 7% respectively.
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0: Okay, it's time to pay some bills. I'll be back with you in a few moments.
1: G'day, this is Colin Buchanan. 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
3: Hi, this is Anna Kirkpatrick, and as you know, January is country music time. We're all heading up to the exciting Tamworth Country Music Festival, finishing, of course, with the spectacular Country Music Awards of Australia.
1: Oh, this is James Bundle, and we're all heading to the mighty Tamworth Country Music Festival. It's on for 10 days, climaxing with the Country Music Awards of Australia. We hope to see you there.
0: Well, well, here we all are. This is Sean Eisen with you on Overnight Country. This is a track to get you going. This is Lenny and Motorhead with Ace of Spades.

0: The original Fiat 500 was built between 1957 and 1975. It is seen as a utilitarian vehicle, Italy's effort along the lines of a VW Beetle or the British Mini. Although seen prominently as a city car, this cheap, nippy little vehicle inevitably found its way to the racetrack. Fiat now have the Abarth 595, powered by a 1.4-litre engine, delivering 132 kilowatts and 250 newton-metres of torque, with an acceleration of 0 to 100 in 6.7 seconds. 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In 2017, Fiat celebrated the 60th anniversary of the 500 with an exhibit at the Museum of Modern Art in New York City. This is a Motoring Minute. I'm David Brown.
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And this next song has a very interesting meaning for me, and it reminds me of certain events, but they're probably too, they're probably not suitable for the radio.

0: Thanks for joining me tonight on Australia's number one overnight program. I'll be back with you in a few ticks.
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6: And regular listeners to this program will know of my fondness for English comedy magazine, Viz. And somebody's written in this month talking about bog standards. And this guy says, I don't understand my wife. Like most men, I often miss aim when going to the toilet. But if, as she says, it's no bother for me to wipe the seat after I've gone, then surely it's just as little bother for her to do it before she has one.
0: A very good morning to our local listeners on Wandong FM 87.8 at Wandong, Waterford Park, Clondinning and Bylands. This is Overnight Country with Sean Eisen. Now we'd better pay some bills, I think.
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0: This is Sean Eisen with you, and I'm spinning only the best music from, well, I don't know, the 60s, 70s, 80s, and all that. I don't know, I picked all this music carefully so that it's only the best. This is Canadian band Emerson Drive with That Kind of Beautiful.

0: Daimler Trucks tell us the future of light distribution trucks is electric. That prediction coming as the truck manufacturer unveiled a new 26-ton, fully electric Mercedes-Benz truck. Known as the Mercedes-Benz Urban E-Truck, the truck has made a public debut in Stuttgart and is set to go into production, arriving in dealerships by as soon as 2020. The Urban E-Truck features three lithium-ion batteries and a 200-kilometre all-electric driving range, while power output will be as much as 250 kilowatts and 1,000 newton metres from the truck's electric motors.
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0: Unafraid. People, a lot of people would have already heard this song because it was on my previous album, but it's recorded in much different style. Now, this song is one of my favourite songs, and I just felt that I wanted to have another go at it, to record it in a different way. It's a sexy rock song. It's very much a song about like a husband and wife, or a couple who love each other passionately, and what obviously from the man's perspective, because I'm singing it, of course, just how that woman made me completely unafraid to completely let go of all my inhibitions and the things that, you know, us guys do to, you know, I'm a tough, rugged guy, and I don't feel that much, you know, but we do. And that woman has made me unafraid to love, unafraid to let go of it all. And the funny thing is, this song was written in 2008 by three guys, my buddy, a real good buddy who I've spent a lot of time talking about, you know, is Travis Meadows, and so it was me, Travis, and another guy who've written a lot of songs with, the three of us, called Mark Steve Jones. And we decided to go on a bloke's songwriting trip in a cabin out in the woods, about an hour and a half outside of Nashville, probably 20 minutes from the Jack Daniels distillery. That was a good idea. There you have us. Three guys in this little old cabin in the middle of nowhere, writing a love song about a guy dropping all his defences, being unafraid to love. It's still one of my favourite songs. And I just felt that I needed to record it again and give it everything I had. So I'm really, really proud of this song and what it says. I hope you enjoy this new version.
1: Hello everyone, this is Sean Eisen with you. In person.
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5: 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Ooh, that country cooking. All of that with the best beer in town. Bookings are essential for accommodation. 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That's 03 5792 1743.
6: Back in 1849, a Victorian barley farmer began brewing his own beer in a small wooden shack at the back of his farm. For 15 years he toiled with barley, hops and yeast, trying to ferment that perfect brew. But he never got it right. And then he died. So we bought up the land in Pyramid Hill at a very cheap price and built a magnificent pub. And today that's the very same pub that brings you great hospitality along with that glorious Carlton Draft. What a lovely story. Good friends and good company. You'll find it all at the Victoria Hotel, Pyramid Hill.
1: Well, well, here you all are. It's Sean Eisen with you on Overnight Country.
3: The last song, On Rhythm, is actually the first song that I wrote for this record. I remember I wrote it in November of 2012. I was kind of in a dark place in my life, and that's why I thought maybe at that time I was going to make a dark record. But I didn't. Actually ended up making a really positive, full of light record, which is why I've called it Rhythm. This next song, though, might be the saddest song on the record, but if you listen to the lyrics, you can hear the strength coming out. It's very autobiographical and vulnerable, and I'm okay with that. I hope people can relate to it and see that I went through some stuff, but I made it out alive, and that's by the grace of God.

0: Following on from the International Women's Day we've just had, the new Peugeot 308 was declared the Women's World Car of the Year 2022. After counting the votes of the 56 members of the WWCOTY, which is a jury exclusively female representing 40 countries on all five continents, Peugeot 308 won ahead of the 65 new models launched in 2021 and entered into the competition. The title of Women's World Car of the Year is contested over two rounds. The first round ends with the voting of the winning models in six categories. On the 14th of February, the Peugeot 308 was named the Urban Compact Car of the Year 2022 by the 56 female automotive journalists who made up the jury. The Peugeot 308 was then voted the supreme winner of the Women's World Car of the Year from amongst these six finalists, thus winning the coveted prize ahead of all its competitors around the world. The title goes to the two silhouettes of the new Peugeot 308, the Saloon and the SW Estate. The Peugeot 308 is due for release in Australia in the second half of 2022. This is the Motoring Minute. I'm Rob Fraser.
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4: Hi, this is Lee Kernighan here, and we're all heading for the mighty Tamworth Country Music Festival. It's on for 10 days, climaxing with the Country Music Awards of Australia. Hope to see you there.
0: Well, well, here we all are. This is Sean Eisen with you on Overnight Country.
5: How you going, folks? It's John Williamson here, and you're listening to my Kissing on a City Corner from my new album, The Big Red.

0: Freightliner Columbia and Sterling trucks are being recalled to fix an issue with the front axle. 523 Freightliner Columbia and Sterling truck prime movers sold in Australia between February 2008 and August 2010 are affected after it was found the trucks were manufactured with front axles that do not meet overall width requirements set out by Australian design rules. Letters are being sent to affected owners. Meantime, Nikola Motor Company say they're developing a 1,500 kilowatt, 5,000 newton metre all-wheel drive hybrid electric prime mover. The US electric vehicle company has even started taking $1,500 reservations on the new truck, which they say will cost half as much to run as a traditional diesel-powered prime mover.
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0: Casey Chambers and I wrote Here I Go Again, and it was not planned. I called into her place to pick up some of her famous dal that she makes, this beautiful Indian dal, and she said, have you got a bluegrass song for the album, because I've got this thing in my head? And I said, no, I haven't. She said, have you got time to write it? And I said, no, I haven't. And she said, yes, you do. Sit down and listen to this. And she had this sort of hook line. And not since, I think we wrote Big Girls Together maybe 20 years ago or something, not since then have we actually sat down and written together. We've sort of swapped lyrics via text, but it was a great song for me, written out of a lot of giggles, and I love the fiddle on this. I'm very, very proud of my ex-husband.
1: 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G'day, Bill.

0: 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I'll be back with you in a few ticks.
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2: Back in 1849, a Victorian barley farmer began brewing his own beer in a small wooden shack at the back of his farm. 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
0: 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Just off the Hume Highway at the Thaguna exit on the north side of Albury or phone 6049 6000. That's 6049 6000.
3: We got it all. We got it all. We got it all for you.
4: I work for Mawson's and they're a fantastic company to work for. They're really supportive of their staff and they're really involved in the community. It's an honour to be able to be collaborating with them, producing great products and being such a great team.
3: We got it all, we got it all, we got it all for you.
0: Thanks for joining me, Sean Eisen, tonight. A lot of great music coming up. This is Galvatrons, who sound probably more like the 80s than the 80s, I think, with We Were Kids.

0: Land Rover Defender had been an icon for decades, but it's because it was a robust four-wheel drive went almost everywhere. It had myriad of fans, even the Queen of England has been famously seen driving one around her farm. But let's be honest, the old model was an ergonomic nightmare. Enter the new model that was launched in Australia in August 2020, but in petrol mode only. Well, this week I've been driving the base model, with a few options, of course, with a diesel engine, and that is still just as awesome as the petrol models. The D250 comes with a 3-litre twin-turbo inline 6-cylinder diesel mild hybrid engine that produces power of 183 kilowatts and torque of 570 newton metres from as low as 1250 revs. It drives all four wheels through an 8-speed automatic transmission. It comes with Land Rover's Terrain Response 2 system and optional air suspension. As you would expect, its off-road capability is prodigious. However, it's on-road where the Defender excels. It has an on-road ride that few true four-wheel drive wagons can match. In fact, the only ones that do come from Land Rover stable itself. The new Defender is priced from $82,500 plus usual costs. I'm Rob Fraser.
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3: Thanks for joining me, Sean Eisen, tonight. A lot of great music coming up. Life, the meaning of life. What is the meaning of life? Well, I've got some quotes here from people who've tried to define what life is. Charles Darwin said, "A man who dares to waste 1 hour of time has not discovered the value of life." Ralph Waldo Emerson said, "All life is an experiment. The more experiments you make, the better." Henry Ellis said, "All the art of living lies in a fine mingling of letting go and holding on." Anton Chekhov said, "Any idiot can face a crisis. It's day-to-day living that wears you out." The Buddha apparently said, "Do not dwell in the past, do not dream of the future, concentrate the mind on the present moment." Mark Twain said, "Don't go around saying the world owes you a living, the world owes you nothing. It was here first."

0: in the day. E.B. White said that. Sounds a bit like me. Alice Roosevelt Longworth said, I have a simple philosophy. Fill what's empty, empty what's full, scratch where it itches. John Burroughs said, I still find each day too short for all the thoughts I want to think, all the walks I want to take, all the books I want to read, and all the friends I want to see. Charles M. Schulz of Peanuts fame, drew the Peanuts cartoon, said, I think I've discovered the secret of life. You just hang around until you get used to it. Robert Frost said, in three words, I can sum up everything I've learned about life. It goes on. A very good morning to our local listeners on Holbrook FM 88 at Holbrook and Wantagong. Thanks for joining me. This is Overnight Country, and we'll be right back.
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4: G'day folks, John Winterson here, and you're listening to my title track, The Big Red, from the new album, The Big Red. Well, here I am on City Street, dancing to fashion drums and rustling feet. Drowning in a freeway stream, stockings on my full dream. And I know you like the company.

0: my steering wheel.
1: Hello.
0: What's Big Brother got to say? Slipping across to Triple J helps to pass the time of day. Watching rich folks sail away. Good luck to them.

0: leader, one in 100 UK truck drivers is female. The percentage looks set to rise in coming years if the results of a new study are to be believed. The Freight Transport Association has used a Twitter poll to ask women if they are willing to drive a 44-ton truck. 79% of respondents said yes. Sally Wilson, FTA Skills Policy Development Manager, says the results came in as a surprise, and she believes it could be the cost of getting a truck licence to be one of the factors in why women are so underrepresented in the industry. In the UK, it costs about £3,000 to become a professional heavy vehicle driver. Sally says steps should be taken to reduce this burden.
1: Truck news. 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
2: My day can deliver lots of different challenges. 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With seven leather seats, reverse camera and satellite navigation as standard, the Mahindra SUV 500 is unbeatable value. And the turbo diesel engine gives me the power and range to get me where I need to go with the people that matter most. It's these moments that make up my day, and my Mahindra is there every step of the way.

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0: I was here. You know, we spend our whole life looking for the meaning of life, you know, looking for the thing that you're supposed to be doing that really matters to you, and, you know, and fills your soul up, I guess. And it's kind of like really going up to a huge big wall and saying, this is who I am, this is what I've done, I was here. And at the end of your life, you know, you kind of want to leave a legacy behind. You want to leave something that says, yeah, that guy, that's what he did. And this song is, that's what it says to me, you know, make a difference, make it count. I want to be someone that when I go, they look at that big blank wall and there's my legacy, there's my picture. He did that, he stood up for that, and that's what he believed in. I was here.
1: This song is for Ariana.

0: Hey, g'day to everyone out there on the road tonight. You've tuned in to Sean Eisen on Overnight Country.
1: Hi, this is Lee Kernighan here, and we're all heading for the mighty Tamworth Country Music Festival. It's on for 10 days, climaxing with the Country Music Awards of Australia. Hope to see you there.
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0: Ten, nine, eight, seven, etc., etc. This is Overnight Country with Sean Eisen right around Australia. Here's Elton John with Saturday Night's All Right for Finding. This, of course, is Elton before he just wrote what he wanted to and kept singing Candle in the Wind all the time.

Yeah, come on, buddy, light my fire. Joseph Feliciano, starting our Friday afternoon drive time. Brent Stevens in the chair right through until 6 o'clock tonight. How are you hanging? A great afternoon. Sad news announced this morning. I know I've got to bring it to you for our Australian listeners. The death, of course, at the age of 78 of Australian music icon Johnny Young. Yes, of course, a great career in music before being part of the great Young Talent Time. Of course, he died today at the age of 78 due to pancreatic cancer. We will be featuring him in the final hour, 4 minutes past the hour of three. Of course, remember the days of our young talent time. Yeah, we're 4 minutes past three. Let's move along. Here is Paul McCartney teaming up with Michael Jackson. This was a hit called Say, Say, Say.

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3: Following these simple rules will make using roundabouts easier. The roundabout sign means slow down and prepare to give way. So as you're approaching a roundabout, you must slow down and if necessary stop and give way to traffic already on the roundabout. When there is a safe gap in the traffic, enter the roundabout. You must also indicate left when exiting. Remember, slow down and give way to traffic already on the roundabout. The road is there to share.
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0: 3:15.
1: Let's have a look at the all-important weather for tomorrow. Of course, tomorrow, Saturday, the 15th day of August, thanks to the Bureau of Meteorology. Starting off in Perth, sunny tomorrow and 23 for Adelaide, partly cloudy and 17. Melbourne, partly cloudy also and 15. Hobart, partly cloudy and 15. Looking at our nation's capital, cloudy in Canberra tomorrow and 15. Sydney, a shower or two, 18. Shower or two in Newcastle, 19. Heading towards Queensland, Brisbane, a shower or two, 23 for Darwin, sunny and 33, and finally for Alice Springs, a shower or two tomorrow and 18 degrees. 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As we usually do at this time, let's say hi to all of our emergency services, our police, ambulance, fire, as well as our doctors and nurses, staff and residents in North Essex and everyone listening wherever you are, whatever you are doing. Thank you for having us on. Hope you're having a great afternoon. Looking forward to an even better weekend, aren't we? School zones current until 4 o'clock this afternoon, so if you're travelling around, be careful on the roads, won't you? Coming up after the trip today, a gentleman who would have been celebrating 85 years today. He passed away in 2023. An American singing songwriter. He started off as a member of the Byrds, but was also with another great group. We'll tell you who that is in just a moment. 16 minutes past 3. To take us there, here's Carole King and a Philly Earth Move.

taken from the greatest hits album, of course, that's the Zombies and Time of the Season. Before that, Carole King and I Feel the Earth Move Under My Feet. Something a little bit instrumental. A few years ago, many years ago in Newcastle, there was an earthquake in Newcastle which killed a lot of people. And one of the radio stations there, the track before the earthquake hit, it was about 10:19 in the morning. That was the actual track that they actually played. I Feel the Earth Move Under My Feet, Carole King. Rather coincidentally, isn't it? 23 minutes past the hour of 3. Let's have a look at our feature. Yes, would have been celebrating 85 years today. David Van Coulthard Crosby, better known by the name David Crosby, born this day, the 14th of August 1941, born in Los Angeles, California, passed away the 18th of January 2023 at the age of 81 in California. Of course, American singer, songwriter, and guitarist, became famous as a member of the Byrds, with whom he helped pioneer the genre of folk, rock, and psychedelia in the mid 1960s. And later a part of the supergroup which we're going to feature this hour, of course. Crosby, Stills, Nash and Young, of course. Some great music. So let's start with one of the big hits. It's a live performance from their live album, Don't Let It Bring You Down. Here is Crosby, Stills, Nash and Young.

0: of course, Crosby, Stills, Nash and Young. The track's called Woodstock, of course, celebrating what would have been the birthday today, of course, of David Crosby. You're with ZFM, Power Country Radio 16 and the Hume Travel Network. Join us after 6 o'clock tonight for the Best of Broadway with our own Ian Wheeler. Tonight he's having a look at the production of Reefer Madness. It's a musical comedy off Broadway in 2001 after Los Angeles staging musical satire of the 1936 propaganda film written by Dan Studney and Kevin Murphy. It was later a 2005 Emmy-winning Showtime movie musical, of course, and that will be repeated at 3 a.m. for our great listeners over in the Europe and the UK. A great hi to all of our listeners over there. 20 minutes to the hour of 4.
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0: Calypso, of course, the great John Denver. What a great loss he was to the music industry. 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
1: 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Last time we were speaking American cars, in particular Chryslers, and how popular they're becoming in Australia. Today, something a little different. An American muscle car, built in Canada, but designed mostly in Australia. The Chevy Camaro, imported and converted to right-hand drive by Performax International. Sales manager Kevin Thurgood says the Camaro is attractive to GM fans who want a high-performance two-door coupe.
2: The good thing with Camaro is because it was designed by Holden, they made the whole car with the Commodore platform. So from a conversion point of view, it's great. I think it's a little alternative to the Monaro. It's a little bit more street cred, certainly a little looks and the wow factor. In Australia, these cars that bring it in themselves when we do the conversion, it's not that much different to buying an HSE and cross factor. Maybe it is a touch more.
1: The Holden Cruise owner should be on the lookout for a level phone call from Holden. The company has announced the record models powered by the 1.4-litre turbo petrol engine. Due to concerns about an engine design fault, an air deflector under the engine can catch oil that might drip from the engine. If an oil change isn't done properly, the procedure to correct the fault is said to take about 40 minutes. And entries are still coming in for a $500 cash giveaway. Go on, Joel. You just call number 1902-999-999. I've been telling you for years that the Cars Guide website is the place to head to buy or sell cars. And now that's even more the case. With a brand new look, easy to navigate pages, and the best array of cars, the Cars Guide website makes finding your new vehicle simple. 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

Australia's own great group, the Masters of Apprentices, of course, with Glenn Wheatley, who, of course, was the manager of course, John Farnham. And that's the Masters of Apprentices, Elevated Driver. You're with ZFM Power Country Radio 16 and the Hume Travel Network. Friday afternoon, Drive Time, Brent Stevens with you. Just repeating, the final hour, we will be featuring the music of the one and only Johnny Young. Yes, he passed away today at the age of 79 due to pancreatic cancer. Another great loss. 3 minutes past the hour of four. Here's Sir Elton John and a Sacrifice.

0: know, legislation requires that trees and other tall growing vegetation must be kept clear of power lines to maintain a safe electricity supply. The tree fellows carry out removal of typical and dangerous trees and have a 24-hour emergency call out. So phone for a free, no obligation vote, 0429-843-992 or 5453-1827.
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4:15. Weather. Have a look at the all-important weather for tomorrow, of course. Tomorrow being, of course, Saturday the 15th day of August, thanks to the Bureau of Meteorology. Starting off in Perth, sunny tomorrow and 23. Adelaide, partly cloudy and 17. Melbourne, partly cloudy, 15. Partly cloudy also for Hobart and 15. Looking at our nation's capital, cloudy in Canberra tomorrow and 15. Sydney, shower 18. Shower 2 also for Newcastle, 19. Heading towards Queensland, Brisbane and shower 2 clearing and 23. Darwin, sunny and 33. And finally, shower 2 in Alice Springs and 18 degrees. 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Coming up, a gentleman known, he was born, of course, Christopher O'Doherty, goes by a pseudonym. New Zealand born Australian, part of a great group. We'll tell you who that is in just a moment. 16 minutes past 4 to take us there. Here is the Beach Boys.

of course, the track's called Can't Stop Loving You, of course, naturalised Australian, of course, Leo Sayer. Before that, the Beach Boys and Snoop John B. You're with ZFM, Power Country, Radio 16 and the Hume Travel Network. On this Friday afternoon, heading into the weekend, it's right on 23 minutes past 4. Let's have a look at our feature. Happy birthday to the, of course, Christopher O'Doherty. He was born on this day, the 14th of August 1951, celebrating 75 years. Born in Auckland in New Zealand. He goes by the pseudonym Reg Bombassa, New Zealand-born Australian artist and musician, founding member of the band, of course, Mental as Anything, one of my favourite bands, and a member of the group Dog Trumpet alongside his brother Peter O'Doherty. Of course, great group. I saw them not long before, of course, the sad death of their lead singer, of course, living in Newcastle. Here's Mental as Anything and their hit, The Nips Are Getting Bigger.

0: Great Australian Bert Mantle. Is anything, of course, celebrating the birthday today of New Zealand born, and of course, Reg Mombassa, he was born, and of course, Christopher Doherty on this day in 1951. Let's have a look who else is having a birthday or would have been having a birthday on this Friday. Alcy McDonald from the Triffids, Ben Sidran from Steve Miliband, Buddy Greco, Connie Smith, Dave Collier from the, of course, the Birds, and of course, Crosby, Stills, Nash & Young, Frank Purcell, Keith Howland, Larry Graham from Sloan and the Family Stone, Sarah Brightman, Sharon Bryant from Atlantic Star, and finally, great actor but also great with a banjo, born this day in 1945, Steve Martin. And if you're having a birthday on this Friday, or of course you're having a birthday over the weekend, have you a great birthday and many happy returns from, of course, the staff and the listeners here at ZFM, Power Country Radio 16 and the Hidden Travel Network. 19 minutes to the hour of 5.
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0: Yes, that was a big hit for a lady called Wanda Jackson, and it's called Let's Have a Party. Great track to play before the weekend. 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

0: 2.2 litre engine. This week, let's chat about the top spec Isuzu D-Max X-Terrain. Here are my top three reasons why I'm such a big fan of the X-Terrain. First, it looks good, especially in the sunstone orange colour that I had. The matte grey 18-inch alloys also add to the appeal. Second is the practical performance capability. The 3-litre turbo diesel engine is reliable, robust, and will last for hundreds of thousands of kilometres. This combined with 6-speed automatic transmission, 3.5-tonne towing capacity, and select on the go four-wheel drive means that it's a practical ute. Third is the standard safety features. The D-Max was the first with a comprehensive suite of safety features across the range, and they are still class-leading. Over the years, I've driven the D-Max X-Terrain in almost every situation you could think of, and every time the overall impression was that it is so easy to live with and does everything without fuss. 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I'm Rob Fraser.
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But of course, Jellyfish, of course, and Babies Coming Back. 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Welcome to the, of course, final hour of Friday and this week's Drive Time. Brett Stevens with you, featuring the music of the one and only Johnny Young. It was announced this morning he passed away at the age of 79. Moving right along, approaching 4 minutes past five, here's Paul McCartney teaming up with Wings and Mother King Tyler.

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1: Weather. Time to have a look at the weather for the final time, the weather for tomorrow. Of course, tomorrow, Saturday, the 15th day of the month of August. Thanks to the Bureau of Meteorology, this is an updated version. Starting off in Perth, sunny tomorrow and 23, Adelaide partly cloudy and 17, Melbourne partly cloudy, 15, partly cloudy for Hobart and 15 as well. Looking at our nation's capital, partly cloudy in Canberra, 15, Sydney a shower or 2, 19, shower or 2 for Newcastle, 19. Heading towards Queensland, Brisbane, a shower or 2, developing, 22. Darwin, sunny and 33. And finally for Alice Springs, a shower or 2 tomorrow and 19 degrees. You're with ZFM, Power Country, Radio 16 and the Hume Travel Network. Coming up, our feature, as I mentioned, the death announced this morning, the death of the one and only Johnny Farnham at the age... Johnny Young. Try that again. There's a scare for you. No, it's Johnny Young. Passed away at the age of 79. Of course, Johnny Farnham, well and truly kicking, of course. Not singing, but enjoying a lot of family time with his lovely wife, children and a grandchild as well. 16 minutes past the hour of 5. Let's have John D. Loudermilk and The Language of Love.

Rolling on the River, of course, Creedence Clearwater Revival. What a great track. Before that, John Deacon, Adam Milk, and The Language of Love. You're with ZFM Power Country Radio 16 and the Human Travel Network. 21 minutes past the hour of 5, it was announced this morning the death at the age of 79 of course, the great Johnny Young. He was born Johnny Benjamin Arthur de Jong on the 12th of March 1947 in Rotterdam, Netherlands. Passed away, of course, 14th of August 2026 at the age of 79. Australian singer, composer, record producer, disc jockey and television producer and host. Number one hit with the double A-sided single Step Back and a cover of The Strange Love, Cara Ann, in 1966. Concurrently the host of the pop music program The Go Show from the mid-1960s, toured with the Rolling Stones and supported the Big O himself, Roy Orbison. As a composer, he handed number one hits for The Real Thing and The Girl That I Love for Ross Morris, the star for Rossi Wiley, and I Thank You for Lionel Rose. Of course, same around Lionel Rose, Australian boxer. He also wrote the number two single, Smiley, for Ronnie Burns, presented and produced a TV show, Young Talent Time, which screened on Network 10 from 1971 to 1988. It launched the careers of several teen pop stars and theatre actors, including Danny Minogue, Tina Arena, Jamie Redfern, James Scully, Deborah Byrne, Sally Boyden, and Karen Knowles. Typically, the episode closed with a ballad-style sing-along rendition, which we'll finish with the Beatles track, of course, All My Lovin'. At the Luggies Award in 1990, TV Week, of course, was, he was inducted into the Luggies Hall of Fame and inducted into the Australian Record Industry Association Hall of Fame in 2010 by Tina Arena, who performed Young's song The Star. First person inducted into both Halls of Fame, of course, an icon to the music industry, and his music will not be forgotten. And of course, let's start with that big one. Of course, he started with Step Back. Of course, he had a group called Company, believe it or not. This is called Step Back. Here is Johnny Young.

as I said, of the Salos guy at the age of 79. Of course, the great Johnny Young. What a great loss. You're with ZFM, our country radio station, and a huge trouble. Now we're 22 minutes to the hour of

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0: to the Funny Kind with Erica Gumany, bringing heart, humor, and hope to everyday life. Laughter and love really do make a difference, and Erica's here to prove it. Part deep dive, part stand up for the soul. This show blends humor, heart, and real talk to help you stop believing the lies that hold you back. Whether she's flying solo or chatting with guests, Erica brings her signature mix of authenticity, wit, and wisdom, reminding you that growth doesn't have to be so serious. So pull up a chair, exhale, and get ready to laugh, reflect, and reconnect with the extraordinary human you already are. Because this is the Funny Kind, where humor meets healing and inspiration meets action.
1: Hello, everyone. Welcome to this awesome episode. You are in for a treat. I have an amazing guest with us today that every time I talk to her, I joked with her that she needs to carry around a button that says press record. Because every time we talk, I'm like, oh, that's so good. Oh, that's so good. Oh, that's so good. So this is going to be good, I promise. No pressure. So before we get started, I want to introduce Amy Lindner, our guest. So hello, Amy. Welcome.
2: Thank you so much, Erica.
1: Yay. Okay, so let me just give you a snapshot into who Amy is. You know, bios are great, but they never really give the full picture of who a person is, but I'm going to give it my best and just want to give you a little window into this awesome woman. So Amy Lindner is the president and CEO of United Way of Greater Milwaukee in Waukesha County and is committed to fighting for the health, education, and financial stability of every person in our local community. Under Amy's leadership, United Way raised more than $425 million for the community since 2018. Amazing. Previously, Amy served as the president and CEO of Madehouse, a Milwaukee-based nonprofit whose mission is to end the generational cycle of addiction by healing women and strengthening families. And Amy was also a partner of the law firm Reinhard Berner Van Duren, which is one of the nation's 200 largest law firms. So, just a few amazing things about Amy. My favorite thing about Amy, which is many, and we have only tapped into our connection, but when Amy walks into a room, she carries with her just a confidence that isn't a boastful look at me. It's just, she just walks with an air of worthiness. And I just see that in you, Amy, and it's wonderful to see somebody with that feels so authentically who they are.
2: That's a lovely compliment, Erica, and also it hurts my heart a little bit because I think the reason you notice it is because it isn't common enough. There are not enough of us walking around with that deep-seated belief that whatever room we are in, we have the right to be in that room.
1: Amen. Truth. So that brings me to our topic for today. For those of you that have been following along, every month we choose a theme that ties in with, you know, shameless plug, my book, Journey of the Ashes, which I just love. And every month is a theme that really talks about the lies that we have been holding on to, that we are ready to stop believing and reclaim the truth of who we are. And so this month in August is worthy. And that is a really deep word, and it can mean a lot of different things. And so as I started to think about worthy and who would I love to have a deep talk about this with, Amy came to mind. And we've had a couple different talks about this that kind of went in some different directions. And when I was thinking of worthy, I was thinking United Way and service. I was thinking, let's go in the direction of service and how everyone deserves to be cared for and to have dignity and is worthy regardless of their station in life. And so when Amy and I had our kind of second recap planning talk, you kind of redirected the conversation in the best way. And I would love for you to kind of talk a little bit about that and what your feelings are when it comes to this talk of worthiness.
2: Yeah, you bet, Erica. The way you just said it, I mostly love, like, this idea that service is wonderful, that everybody is in a position to help sometimes, everybody is deserving of help when they need it. Like, those concepts, I think, are wonderful and really foundational, I think, to where some of my confidence comes from. But you also had talked about this idea that service can be a place from which we can generate worth. And I that's mostly right. Like, I do think it feels really good to help other people when you're in a position to do that. But what I pushed back on is this idea that we have to kind of earn our worth by being of service to others or by any other way, that the idea that worth is something that is external to us, that people can bestow upon us or worse, withhold from us. And you and I kind of deepened the conversation about, I just don't see it that way at all. And I want more people to think of this idea that you don't need anybody or anything external to yourself to bestow your worth because it is already inherent inside of you.
1: Mm-hmm. And when you said the word inherent, I was like, oh my gosh. You know, sometimes we say words and we're like, I don't even know what that means. And so this word inherent is existing as a natural and permanent quality of someone. And it's within us. So to talk a little bit more about how, have you always felt that within you?
2: I have not always felt that within me. I would love to say that yes, but maybe it's better that I feel like I had a journey to that idea. I think many, many, many of us are either have achieved that through a journey or maybe are on a journey towards achieving it, maybe more of us. But no, I mean, the world tells us so many stories, so many untruths about the thing that is going to make you worthy. There are people who are chasing goodness, however they define it, however their church defines it, or their parents define it. There are people who are chasing money. There are people who are chasing a certain dress size. There are people who are chasing a certain bicep size, right? Like, you name it. There is someone out there somewhere telling you the thing that you should be chasing. I just learned the phrase today, hip dip, which is just like, inventing a new way for women to feel insecure about their bodies. It doesn't matter how hard you chase all of those external things. They're not achievable by any of us. They're certainly not permanently achievable. But the good news, that's good news, I guess. But the good news is I don't think we have to chase them. We are, as you've already said the word inherence, but we are worthy by the very fact of our existence. And whatever it is your faith system in terms of like why we exist or how we exist, it is really central to my beliefs that we all have value, full stop. And
1: I love it when you said that in our talk and that you said it again today, full stop.
2: Full stop. Like, we have value. And I think for some of us in our own traditions, when we look around at other people, we either already believe that or we are training ourselves to believe that, right? Like, you see these other people, these incredible women, these incredible men, people all across our community, and you see somebody and you're like, oh, I love this about them, or I love that about them, or I admire so much this thing or that thing. And even when you see somebody who maybe isn't your cup of tea, many of us are sort of practice of trying to say, like, okay, like, there is something in there, you know, maybe I can find it, or maybe I should just assume that it's in there, even if I can't see it in this moment or in my dealings with this person. And one of the things you and I talked about is when we look at ourselves, we don't always bring that same kindness. Like, even if we're great at seeing the good in other people, it's more of a journey for some of us to see that in ourselves. And, you know, to your point, like, yes, that has been a journey for me, but it's one that I was really dedicated to being on, not only because I think it's good for all of us, but also because for me, it is so connected to my belief about community and service and philanthropy which is, in my view, I don't need to know the whole story of somebody standing in front of me who needs help. Mm-hmm. They're a person who needs help. And if I'm in a position to do something about that, I want to try to do something about that. And so that person, in my view, doesn't have to earn my help. If I have it to give, I want it. I want to be able to give it. And if I'm going to try to see that in every person standing in front of me in our community, whether I get to see them or not, why would it be any less true for me? Like it's almost a, I hesitate to use this word, but it's almost an arrogance to think there's something specifically or especially awful about me that exempts me from this broader view that all people are good. And so, and that all people have good within them and all people are worthy of lots of things, of when we can do it, trust, of kindness, of help, of being. And I think when we see that in others, as we practice that, my hope is maybe that's one stool to seeing it in ourselves.
1: Okay, first of all, everybody, am I right or am I right? Like, in the recorder, like, are you jotting down everything that you just heard? I love the, if everyone is worthy, aren't you everyone?
2: Yes.
1: Aren't you one of the everyone?
2: Yes.
1: And to think, you had said something, and I wish I would have recorded everything we've ever talked about. But you had said something about what a waste of time looking at time spent on deficiencies is not time well spent. And Amy, I wish I would have met you. You know, I've spent a lifetime of focusing on that, you know, and fixing what was wrong and focusing. And then remember when everything kind of changed in the business world where it was like, we don't focus on weaknesses, we focus on strengths. And it's like culture shifted to focusing on what we're really good at. For those of us, and I've mentioned this on other episodes, I have a genetic, I don't know if it's genetic, I don't know what word to use, a natural negative soundtrack that I am rewiring every day. That if I make a mistake, I manage myself by fear. I'm like the worst boss. So that is something that I, like you had said, you feeling that worthiness within you has been something you have mindfully focused on. And that's why you show up in a room and people are like, wait, something's different. And I know you said that it breaks your heart, but it's like, dang it, that's awesome. That's just awesome. And I feel like old Erica, if she said, oh my gosh, I'm going to be talking to the president and CEO and a lawyer, and I don't know, what if I make them? Who cares? We are everyone, and we are having a wonderful conversation as two people who are doing their best.
2: That's exactly right, Erica. And you know, a couple things come to mind for me. And I guess it's back to this idea of like, we are everyone. So if you think about, if you've ever been in a position, we all have, like whether you're a formal boss in your workplace, whether you're thinking about how you talk to children, how you talk to the neighbor, how you talk to anybody, we all know that it's more productive to speak with kindness in every possible circumstance, right? That doesn't mean you never have a crossword for anybody, but if you're trying to get something accomplished, if you're trying to have a colleague understand, like, hey, if you work a little further ahead, we won't be rushed at the end and we'll have a better at the end product. Or if you're trying to tell a little one, like, hey, when you're not truthful, we have a follow lamp app broken, and like, we can't work together to fix it, right? Like, whatever it is, we all know that yelling, speaking with unkindness, blaming people, like nobody reacts well to that. So again, why would we be any different? If there is something truly that you want to change in yourself, that's okay. Like, I'm not saying there are opportunities for growth for all of us, me included, good Lord, yes. But the way that I get there is not being mean to myself. Like when I say to myself, you're such a dum-dum, you didn't go to the gym today. Like, well, how does that make me feel? And if instead I say like, hey, I hope you get to the gym today. That didn't happen. I'm going to redouble my efforts to get there tomorrow. Right, like it just feels different inside your head. I love that you're pointing out the narratives we tell ourselves, because those are some of the most ingrained, most powerful narratives that exist. So if we can shift them from being unduly negative towards being more positive, like what a good that would be. And when I first thought about this, I wasn't even particularly thinking about myself. It's something I learned from Jennifer Bartolotta, who is just such this incredible teacher in our community and beyond. You know, still working through a lot of body image stuff that I've been really, really diligent about trying to get out of my own brain on. And what she said to me is, there is so much you are trying to accomplish professionally, in the community, you have all these ambitions of ways you want to help our community be better. But what could you be thinking about if you weren't thinking about your thighs? And I thought, oh my God, why am I thinking about my thighs? Who cares? Like, who cares?
1: Oh my gosh.
2: I care about family stability. I care about overcoming addiction. I care about people reducing barriers to people get a job. I care about mental wellness. Like, that stuff, compared to the circumference of my thighs, good grief. Like, who
1: that is cares? so good. You know, how much, and our society is so self-focused, like self-help. You know, and after writing this book, which took me 15 years from the time I thought of it until it finally came out, of all kinds of stuff. And once I was done, I'm like, I don't want to talk about this anymore. I'm so sick of it. You know, like, enough. Like, when you're done, like I don't want to talk about it anymore because I've healed so much of it. And yet I know that that's my mission field, is to help other people. I'm self-aware on steroids. Other people are like, I didn't even realize that I can change that narrative in my head. I didn't. It's so. I had a person on a couple episodes again and ago, and she said, "Who says?" And I was like, "Yeah." And I was just coaching a girl who's trying to give up e-cigarettes, which is super duper addictive, and she was making her way up the stairs. And she had a thought, and she was working through it. How she was like, "Oh, you deserve it. You had this stressful day." And we were talking about it, and I'm like, "Well, who told you that?" And she's like, "Well, I don't know who told me that. I wouldn't tell myself that. That's dumb, you know." Like, so it's just like, oh, it's so great when we realize that there's something else in there that needs to be pulled out, and that's so awesome.
2: It is. You know, Erica, I want to just offer a lot of grace and a lot of kindness to all of us who have absorbed all of these messages. There is every industry in the world that is trying to sell us something, right? And sometimes it's something awesome and good and additive and solves a problem in your life and yay. But so often it is something you don't need, you don't want, that doesn't actually make you feel better or more complete or more full. It is just empty, I'll say empty calories, whether it's food or not food, just stuff that somebody has decided that if they can make you scared or make you feel bad about yourself, they're more likely to be able to sell you something. Mm-hmm. And that will remain true as long as we keep accepting that and we keep feeding into that. But the more we can try to divorce ourselves from that and then say, when I go to the gym, I'm really not trying to go, or I'm trying not to go because someone else has told me it'll make my body look a way more acceptable to somebody else, right? But more about like how I feel when I'm regularly working out. Like, I feel more rested. I feel more calm. I feel stronger. Things that are important to me, not something that is being peddled to me by someone who stands to make a dollar somewhere.
1: Oh, my gosh. It's so true. And it's so, you know, as I've really been focused on entrepreneur solo now, you know, stepped away from full-time work and really just focusing on my own business, I'm finding this, that it's rampant in small business. Sign up for this program. Let me take, you know, you want to be this. Well, what, take our $15,000 program and you too can be a great, and I'm like, yeah, it just really pulls on that. For me, like, because of the way that I was raised, I had a habit. I may not be using the right words, but being discontent in the situation that I was in when I was younger was smart. You don't want to stay in that situation. It's good for you to dream and hope and see something else and work towards something else. That's great. But it kind of became a habit of if-then thinking for me.
2: Mm-hmm.
1: And I find myself still, it's harder for me to just be content and to be realized. Like I always say, I am walking in answered prayers.
2: Mm-hmm.
1: Like I'm in a place now that I prayed for. And I'm still like, well, yeah, but maybe if I get that, then I'll be worthy enough. Maybe if I get that, then I'll be good enough. Maybe if that happens, then I'll be happy. Maybe if all of my, you know, at one point, all my wrinkles went away, I was a little focused on that for a while, you know. I always joke about my 11s. I just did a funny episode with my friend where we created a fake product called Permastack. Like, where we put back on our, my 11, and I'm like, look, see, you can't see my wrinkles now. And it's like, you know, my whole message is like loving myself for who I am. This is who I am. I got deeper wrinkles because I think deeply and I smile big. So that's who I am. Like me or don't like me. I like me. It's fine.
2: I like you too. You know, what you're talking about is so complicated because there are two things that are simultaneously true. We are worthy, in my mind, full stop, regardless of anything external of us. And we can determine to some extent, to a reasonably big extent, how we're going to see our own set of circumstances, right?
1: Mm-hmm.
2: And it is also okay to want to strive and push and grow and improve our circumstances. Where the mistake comes in, I think, is when people think that external change is going to change us internally.
1: Yeah.
2: That if we're this size, this wealth, this popular, this whatever, that means that you're going to be happy inside. And I'm so sorry that anyone who hasn't already figured this out, there are very thin, very wealthy, very quote-unquote popular people who are miserable.
1: Yes.
2: And we all know people who are in a body that looks different than what the world says is the ideal body, mm-hmm. and are not at the top of the economic pyramid. And when you interact with them, you feel their peace, you feel their joy. And that isn't saying that, like, hey, life isn't harder if you have less resources. Of course it is, right?
1: Mm-hmm.
2: But one doesn't follow the other. We, as we learn to think about our own thoughts and be mindful about the energy we want to try to carry and the thought we want to bring and the gratitude we want to bring, life gets better regardless of what else is happening for you.
1: I'm remembering what we talked about, speaking of full stop, you had the best analogy metaphor of a piggy bank.
2: Oh, yeah.
1: Can you walk? Do you remember that?
2: Yeah. You know, a colleague of mine brought this up once because we were talking about a shared colleague who was really unhappy in their work and our frustration that this person was unhappy, that we wanted them to be happy in their role. And it just didn't seem like a new title, a raise, you know, all the things that, like, these things are nice, right? But it didn't seem to matter how much of that came. This person remained unhappy. And the image my colleague gave me was the idea of, like, the classic piggy bank with the slot in the top and the stopper on the bottom, that there are people who, like, the stopper just isn't in, that the stopper is disconnected from the piggy bank. So then it ends up, no matter how much you plug into the top, it all just comes falling out of the bottom.
1: Yeah.
2: And if we, like, stretch the metaphor, I think there's something about the idea of worth that connects to that stopper. When someone, because I mostly feel like I'm mostly okay, like sometimes good, sometimes great, sometimes a little subpar, but you know, I'm okay. Like, as I am, I'm okay, I'm good. Because I believe that at a deep, like, cellular level, when someone gives me a compliment, you know what I say, Erica? I say thank you.
1: Mm-hmm.
2: I don't say, oh, no, I don't, I mean, everyone, like, I don't tell somebody they're wrong when they're telling me something nice about themselves. I just try to say thank you. And sometimes, you know, somebody will say, like, oh, I love that speech you gave, and I'll say, thank you, I worked really hard at it, so that's extra awesome to hear, right? Mm-hmm. I feel like, it's okay to, like, you know, give some context somewhere, but, you know, how Wisconsin is it to be like, hey, I love your dress. Oh, thanks. It was on sale.
1: Right. All right. I got it at a thrift store for $1.
2: Yeah. And that's fine. Whatever. Right. But if someone's saying nice things about you, like maybe entertain the idea that it's true and say thank you.
1: Yeah. And I that's stopper. I think a good question for us all to think about is, what is your stopper? If you don't have one, think about it. You know, for me, what changed for me is receiving and understanding and believing that I was unconditionally loved by God. For me, that was my journey, because I didn't feel a lot of unconditional love when I was growing. And so that shifted. And then, you know what else? I'm just thinking the Four Agreements book. Like, if you say something to me, like, Erica, you are not funny. I'm like, I totally disagree with you. I am not receiving that because that's crazy, right? But if you said something like, well, Erica, you're whatever, and I agreed with it inside, then it bothers me. And so I feel like I've been thinking about that ever since you shared it. Like, I want my stopper to be airtight. And I also, nobody can put anything in if it doesn't pass through me. You know, I own my own. I love this age. I do. I'm so much more. I have so much more protection for myself now than I used to.
2: And I think that comes, Erica, however someone gets there. Therapy, faith, mindfulness, whatever combination of things resonate for you. When you get to that idea that I have these things, I know these things inherently about myself, it gets so much easier to decide what to let in and what not to let in. Yeah. If you think about how protective most of us are about our own homes, who you invite in, who you let in, some people are so much less discerning when it comes to their brains and their bodies. And I don't even mean just in physical relationships. I mean, somebody has said something to you. Are you going to accept that as true? Is that something that you're going to let keep rattling around in your brain and ruminate on for days or weeks or years? Maybe if it has value to you, if you love it, it resonates with you, by all means. But if it's coming from somebody who you don't know, who you don't love, who you don't value, who you don't believe values you, why would you let them in that way? You would invite that person over to dinner, but you're going to let their comment to you rattle around in your brain for goodness knows how long?
1: Yes.
2: I'm saying this as if it's easy. I know it's human. We take stuff in. But if you've accidentally taken in garbage, try to take garbage out.
1: You let the stopper out. stopper, really well sealed. I mean, we can put stopping. It's fine. Well, I'm telling you, this could be a four-hour discussion. You know, I am so grateful that you spent this time with us and that you opened your heart and your mind to all of us and shared your experience and your wisdom. I do want to bring back the concept of United Way. Such an amazing organization, so much wonderful work being done in our community. I will share the link for volunteering. I do want to just end with that thought that you had about the difference of helping from a grounded place. You know, that we all, say that part again, just how we all, everyone needs help sometimes, what you said.
2: Everyone needs help sometimes, and everyone is in a position to help. You know, sometimes we hear people at United Way saying, like, oh, I couldn't donate very much. You know, I could only donate $5, or I could only donate $10. As if that is not in itself a gift, which of course it is. Like, sometimes people can give a different amount of time, of dollars, of effort. But there is nobody I have ever met that does not have something of value to give to other people. And if what you have to give today is a kind word or a smile or an hour or or $5 or $500, when you look around your community and think, my gift made a difference for somebody else, like, man, what a powerful way to be connected to community, and for many of us to live our own values of thinking that I am part of this ecosystem that is my community, and my goal every day is to be part of it in a way that lightens the load for other people.
1: Yeah. I want to drop as many coins and beanbags that I can.
2: Yes.
1: And I love that it's not to prove anything other than we are everyone. Well, thank you, Amy, so much. We'd love to have you back. I'm sure that we're going to hear lots of great comments. So thank you so much for everything that you are doing. You're making such a difference, and I appreciate you so very much.
2: Thank you, Erica. A pleasure.
1: Yeah, so we'll see you guys on the next episode of The Funny Kind. Thanks so much for listening and tuning in.
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0: G'day, this is Colin Buchanan. You know, we're all heading for the mighty Tamworth Country Music Festival. It's on for 10 days, climaxing with the Country Music Awards of Australia. Hope to see you there.
1: Over 16,500 New South Wales police are out there. 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
1: We got it all. We got it all. We got it all for you.
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0: 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It's in neighbourhoods where you least expect it.
1: And MDT is more prevalent on the streets than ever, and it won't be long before you're doing it too.
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0: The policeman has a double.
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2: The double demerits come into force this holiday period. Which means if you're caught speeding or not wearing a seatbelt or helmet, you're in for double the consequences. And the lost points can quickly add up to a lost license. So with double demerits these holidays, think twice.
3: 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Remember me. Maybe you think you know me because I've been around for so long. 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I can race up hills at 25 k's an hour, change direction in a heartbeat, and be on your doorstep before you know it.
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0: This siren is part of the new bushfire alert levels. You may hear it over the radio if a bushfire is in your area. May? Because some fires will move so fast they can be on top of you before there is time to give any warning at all. Listen for a siren, but don't wait for one. If you do nothing until a bushfire is on top of you, you may die. Prepare, act, survive. Authorised by the New South Wales Government, Sydney.
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1: Good morning, you're listening to Mid-Mornings with Sean Eisen, and I hope you are going to enjoy my company for the next couple of hours. To start the show off there, today we had Boney M. with Rasputin. Very interesting story, of course. Rasputin is the love of the Russian queen, apparently. This is Captain and Tennille with Love Will Keep Us Together.

And that's Captain and Tennille with Love Will Keep Us Together. Coming up now are the Commodores with Once, Twice, Three Times a Lady.

0: It's coming again, the Newcastle Jazz Festival. Jazz and the Jockey Club again this year from Friday the 29th to Sunday the 31st of August. 45 bands and 70 great hours of music. You can make inquiries for bookings through Susan on 4942-2906 or Judy on 4963-7237. 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
5: Hey, how you going? I hope you're having a nice morning. This track coming up now is David Bowie with Sorrow.

That's the man, David Bowie. Bit of a strange one, isn't he, David Bowie? But he's managed to have a hit in just about every single decade. This track now is Don Henley with The Boys of Summer.

Don Henley, The Boys of Summer. This track now is one of my favourites. It's by Duran Duran. It's called Ordinary World. Isn't it?

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6: The office of the Police Commissioner of Midland City.
7: This is the Commissioner. What? Where? Hold on. Mrs. Hilfiger?
8: Yes, I am.
7: Quickly, we must summon the Winged Warrior.
8: Okay, what's happening?
7: Well, the Albanian elections are coming up. The Cubs may be moving
8: hold
7: to Peoria.
8: It.
7: Butter is at an all-time
8: Commissioner.
7: High. Sandals are out, sneakers are in, the walls starting to hurt
8: Commissioner.
7: Again. Commissioner! Yes, I am.
8: Why you need the Winged Warrior?
7: Oh, boy, I don't know.
8: Of course yourself.
7: Well, for one thing, he works cheap. I suppose that's one thing.
8: What do you want me to say to him?
7: Say unto him,
8: yes.
7: Go and crush with one blow from your mighty fur. That's not right, is it?
8: No, it isn't.
7: How about fly?
8: No.
7: Foot.
8: Forget foot. How about fist?
7: All right, try fist first.
8: Fine.
7: Then, if fist doesn't fit, try third.
8: Right.
7: All right. Well, third sounds funny.
8: Commissioner.
7: Pony.
8: Commissioner.
7: Pony, funny fur.
8: Okay, I'll be right in.
7: Pony fur. Pony fur, old punk. Ah. Thank you. Just helping when I needed that.
8: You're okay?
7: Yes.
8: Then you want to tell me who the Winged Warrior should go and crush?
7: Now, coming back to me.
8: Good.
7: Tell the Winged Warrior to go and crush with one blow of his mighty
8: fist.
7: I still think third sounds
8: all
7: good.
8: Right. Who do you want crushed?
7: Tell him to crush the Hummer.
8: The Hummer?
7: Yes, the Hummer. That's H-U-M-M.
8: Where can he be found?
7: Well, he usually works in the summer.
8: What do you want me to do?
7: The Hummer in the summer.
8: Hold it.
7: The Hummer in the Hummer. The Hummer in the summer. The Hummer in the summer. Thank you.
8: You really needed that.
6: Well, a new villain lurks on the Winged Warrior's horizon. The Hummer. Will this caper be fought on land, sea, or in the air? If the Hummer has a boat, this could well be a humdinghy.

And that was The Fine Young Cannibals, She Drives Me Crazy. And we'll catch up with the further adventures of Chicken Man in next week. This is Genghis Khan with Moscow.

That was Genghis Khan, Moscow, which was the, I believe, was the theme of the, oh, about the 1982 Moscow Olympics. This is Hot Butter with Popcorn.

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1: It's Daisy O'Day. And here's, I think this is actually Peter, the morning show presenter's favourite song. This is Lovely Stott with Chirpy Chirpy Cheep Cheep.

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0: 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It's coming again, the Newcastle Jazz Festival. We're jazzing at the Jockey Club again this year from Friday the 29th to Sunday the 31st of August. 45 bands and 70 great hours of music. 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Public transport available to the gate from Newcastle City. 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